0: Robert Schumann originally considered that his second symphony. Then he went and made it sound much more complicated. The Overture, Scherzo, and Finale, performed by the Irish Chamber Orchestra. Angela Hewitt conquers J.S. Bach, coming up.
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0: It's rumored that J.S. Bach's keyboard sonatas were performed not only at church, which is to say at work, but also at home. He wrote them at a time when he had many talented keyboardists in the house, many of them his own children. Here's the keyboard sonata number 3.

0: Richard Tognetti, conducting the Australian Chamber Orchestra featuring pianist Angela Hewitt, the Keyboard Concerto No. 3 by Bach. We're off to Saskatchewan in 60 seconds.
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0: Hi, I'm Catherine Marr, President and CEO of NPR. 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

0: Barry Wordsworth leading the new Queen's Hall Orchestra in the Fun Country by Ralph Vaughan Williams. Gil Shaham finally conquers Coleridge Taylor's violin concerto. Coming up.
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0: That's Gil Shaham, backed up by the Virginia Symphony Orchestra, led by Eric Jacobson. The Violin Concerto by Samuel Coleridge Taylor. Some music from Samuel's daughter, Avril, is coming right up.
1: 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It's really that simple.
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0: All the records show Avril Coleridge-Taylor had the toughest time getting the BBC to pay attention to her music. They're paying attention now. John Andrews conducting the BBC Philharmonic, performing her Valse Caprice.
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0: Great finish. The Vienna Berlin Ensemble performing Summer Music by Samuel Barber. Violinist Alina Ibragimova coming up.
1: 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I'm Yvette Benavides. 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
0: Here's Russian-British violinist Alina Ibragimova, MBE. She's barely into her 30s, and she's conquering violin concertos the world over. Here's the BBC Symphony Orchestra, along with her, performing the violin concerto by Welsh composer Hugh Watkins.

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0: Here's a movement from Diary of the Bee by Scotswoman Helen Leach. It's called Forget Me Not, featuring clarinetist John Bradbury and the Victoria String Quartet.

0: Victoria String Quartet featuring clarinetist John Bradbury. 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

0: Dr. Grotus Ad Parnassum from Children's Corner by Claude Debussy. That was pianist Isita Kane Mason on Music Through the Night. Hope you're doing well tonight. It's always good to have your company. I'm Jillian Kahn. Coming up, we'll hear some solo guitar music. Stick around for that in just a minute.
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0: Joaquin Rodrigo was born in the early 1900s. At age 3, he lost his eyesight. Rodrigo went on to study piano and violin, and although he never played the guitar, he's remembered for bringing the instrument into the spotlight as a universal concert instrument. Here are three Spanish pieces by Joaquin Rodrigo, performed by guitarist Julian Bream.

0: Fantasy from Woman Without a Shadow, music by Richard Strauss. AGOA conducted the Minnesota Orchestra on Music Through the Night. Hope you're doing well tonight. It's always great to listen with you. Thanks a lot for being here. I'm Jalene Kahn.
1: There's an expression that friends are the families we choose for ourselves. 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

0: Mozart, Divertimento No. 14, performed by the Orpheus Chamber Orchestra on Music Through the Night. I'm Jalene Kahn. It is great to have your company. Hope you're doing well.
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0: It's rare to see a young person who's so confident in their identity, who knows exactly what they want and has a plan to get it. But this often happens with musicians, and that happened for Joanne Faletta. When she was a kid, she was given a guitar by her dad, and he arranged for lessons starting the very next day. And that was it. She knew who she was from that day forward, and she'll tell you more about it.
3: I loved everything about that guitar. I loved my lessons. So I think from around the age of 7 and 3 months, I was hooked on music. I was a musician, and that's how I thought about myself.

0: Gerald Finzi's suite from Love's Labor's Lost, performed by the English Symphony Orchestra under conductor William Boughton on Music Through the Night.
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0: The Vienna Berlin Ensemble playing a quintet by Franz Donzsi on Music Through the Night. I'm Jalene Kahn, and I hope you're doing well tonight. If not, I know that happens and it's okay. I hope you stick around and the music can help you find some peace and comfort. That's exactly why we're here. Coming up, a piano concerto by Chopin that doubles as a love letter. Find out who that letter was written to when we hear the whole piece in about 10 minutes.
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0: suite Magica by Máximo Diego Pujol. That is from an album recorded by harpist Yolanda Condonassis and guitarist Jason Vio. Coming up in just a minute, some solo piano music by Brahms.
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0: A horn concerto by Reinhold Glier. That was the BBC Philharmonic Orchestra and soloist Richard Watkins under conductor Edward Downes.
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0: Cantilena by Susan Spain Dunk. We heard the BBC National Orchestra of Wales and clarinetist Peter Sigleris under conductor Ben Palmer on Music Through the Night. Some movie music is coming up in just a minute. I hope you can stick around.
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0: Sense and Sensibility by Jane Austen sold out its first printing in 1813, and it's been in continuous print ever since. It's also seen the big screen. This is probably the biggest screen adaptation of that novel. From the 1995 movie, Sense and Sensibility, here's The Suite by Patrick Doyle.

0: The Suite from Sense and Sensibility by Patrick Doyle. When Jane Austen first wrote that novel and published it in the 1800s, she published it anonymously. She had to pay to have it published and pay the publisher commission. That initial cost was nearly a third of her household income, but it paid off. It's been in continual print ever since it was first published.
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0: String Quartet No. 5 by Joseph Bologna Chevalier de Saint-Georges, performed there by the Arabella String Quartet. A Mozart symphony is coming up in just about 5 minutes.
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1: Hello, this is Nathan Cohn inviting you to our next Cinema Tuesday screening, Pillow Talk, starring Doris Day as an interior decorator wooed by Rock Hudson, who shares the same telephone line as her. Hard to explain for audiences in 2026, but the comedy is gold. It won an Oscar for Best Original Screenplay and was nominated in four other categories. We're screening Pillow Talk this Tuesday at 7:30 p.m. at Alamo Drafthouse, Park North. You'll find all the details at tprcinema.org. 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
0: These two sisters share a love of the piano, and they've been playing together for over 50 years. But they will tell you that's about the only thing they have in common. Katia Lebec has a bit more energy and enthusiasm, while her sister, Marielle, is more calm and reflective. They are a great balance to each other. Here they are playing music by Darius Milhaud.

0: They are so unified when they play together. Sisters Katia and Marielle Labeck with Scaramouche by Darius Milhaud. I hope you've enjoyed the performances that you've heard. It's always nice to listen with you. Somehow, it always sounds better when we listen together. I'm Jalene Kahn. Have a great Thursday.
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0: Those two mandolins, such a cool texture. That was Vivaldi's Concerto for Two Mandolins. And straight ahead, you'll hear a Polish dance delivered by a recent international piano champion. You stay right there.
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0: Frédéric Chopin took the rhythms of just a rowdy hometown party and stripped it down to its raw emotional core for this next piece. It's a spicy mazurka, but pianist Bruce Leo makes it feel a little less spicy. Check it out.

0: Daniel Birnbaum and the Chicago Symphony, Bringing the House Down. That was the Emperor Waltz from Johann Strauss Jr.
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0: Hector Berlioz Overture from Rob Roy, performed by the Scottish National Orchestra under Alexander Gibson. Straight ahead, you'll hear some music rooted in the American string quartet tradition.
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0: Florence Price took the deep emotions of spirituals and placed those emotions directly into classical chamber music. You hear that approach right away in the second movement from her string quartet in A minor. The Catalyst Quartet delivers this just focused performance. Here it is.

0: Enrique Batis and the Mexico City Philharmonic. To close out the hour, that was Danzón Cubano from Aaron Copland. 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
0: Whenever I look at old family photos, I can remember the exact smell in the room. How the light came in through the window, the sounds. Charles Ives built that exact window into the past when he wrote his second piano sonata. He dedicated each movement to the literary figures of Concord, Massachusetts, and focused this specific section entirely on Louisa May Alcott. Simona Dinnerstein brings her thoughtful interpretation to that movement later this hour. I'm Vernon Neal. Ronald Corp and the New London Orchestra start the hour out. Here they are performing Trevor Duncan's The Girl from Corsica.

0: The Alcotts from Charles Ives' Piano Sonata No. 2, performed by Simona Dinnerstein. Up next, we'll travel through the canals of Venice by way of a classic British operetta.
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0: Arthur Sullivan and his partner William S. Gilbert scored one of their final major successes with the Gondoliers. Here's the overture performed by Neville Marriner and the Academy of St. Martin in the Fields.

0: The third movement of Mozart's clarinet concerto, performed by clarinetist Richard Stoltzmann and the English Chamber Orchestra. Straight ahead, a coronation march designed for a royal audience. You stay right there.
1: Pillow Talk. Hello, this is Nathan Cohn inviting you to our next Cinema Tuesday screening, Pillow Talk, starring Doris Day as an interior decorator wooed by Rock Hudson, who shares the same telephone line as her. Hard to explain for audiences in 2026, but the comedy is gold. It won an Oscar for Best Original Screenplay and was nominated in four other categories. We're screening Pillow Talk this Tuesday at 7:30 p.m. at Alamo Drafthouse, Park North. You'll find all the details at tprcinema.org. Cinema Tuesdays is made possible by Wild Birds Unlimited Nature Shop, Stevens Lighting, America's Diamond, the Law Office of Frank Sandoval, and Pasha Mediterranean Grill. 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
0: In the early 19th century, it was Josef Lanner who built the foundational framework for the traditional Viennese waltz. Here's his piece called Fleeting Pleasure, performed by the Vienna String Ensemble.

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1: There's an expression that friends are the families we choose for ourselves. 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
3: Rules exist to provide a predictable path. But if you're a real genius, you break them. Breaking the rules is the risk that Franz Schubert took on his final chamber piece, the String Quintet in C major. Later this hour, you'll hear the Brentano String Quartet perform this piece. I'm Vernon Neal in for Kevin O'Connor this morning. Good morning. Here's a unique adaptation of J.S. Bach's Cello Suite No. 4.

0: The finale from Schubert's String Quintet, performed by the Brentano String Quartet. The cellist was Michael Cannon. Up next, you'll go on an excursion into the folk dances of Armenia.
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0: Most composers look for inspiration in the concert hall. Aram Khachaturian found his in the rugged mountains of his childhood. He drew on his own Armenian heritage when he composed the score for the ballet Gayana. Nemi Yervi leads the Royal Scottish Orchestra. Here's a suite from that ballet.

0: Aram Khachaturian's Guyana Ballet Suite, performed by the Royal Scottish Orchestra under Naomi Yerby.
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0: Yevgeny Svetlanov and the Philharmonia Orchestra brings the hour to a sweeping conclusion. That was Glazunov's Concert Waltz No. 1. Some artists find a signature sound and just stay there. But the greatest innovators share a fierce creative restlessness that refuses to fit into any box. That describes Miles Davis perfectly. Check out this week's Rhapsody in Blue.
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3: I love the beginning of the Cocaine Overture in London Town by Elgar because it sounds a little humorous and a little sheepish at the same time. I mean, have you ever gotten really angry at something or somebody for a perceived slight and you rant? And then in the next moment, the person looks at you and tells you why you were wrong. They do love you. You were invited to the party. That's kind of what this reminds me of. Elgar had a great success with his Enigma variations, followed by a terrible failure in which he declared God was against art and he was against the London musical community who didn't like Dream of Gerontius. And then they invited him for a big Elgar evening. Oops. This is part of it. It's coming up.

0: Well, usually when you see pastoral theme, you think of something that's going to be a little lilting, and perhaps that was very energetic. A busy pasture. That was a divertissement on a pastoral theme by Gabriel Pionnet with the BBC Philharmonic Orchestra.
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0: You know, Beethoven was great at marketing himself. Some composers were and some weren't, like Franz Schubert, not so much. He was very shy, very introverted. But when Beethoven gave you a Beethoven evening, you got in there early and you had at least 3 or 4 hours of brand new pieces that he wrote. All Beethoven programs, usually. This is his Choral Fantasy, which predated, of course, the Ninth Symphony, but it was always there in the back of his mind, I think. Here is Elaine Grimaud, the pianist, and the Swedish Radio Symphony Orchestra and Chorus, all led by Asa-Pekka Salonen.

0: When in doubt, release the choir. The Choral Fantasy by Beethoven for one of his huge marathon Beethoven concerts. And he was the soloist in that when it premiered, along with four or five of his other works at a private concert. Alain Grimaud, the pianist of the Swedish Radio Symphony Orchestra and Chorus.
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2: 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We've got one. 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
0: Well, whenever I think of Edward Elgar, I think of this typically British gentleman, you know, with the tweedy Norfolk jacket and the big handlebar mustache, which indeed he had both of, I do believe, if I'm remembering the photographs correctly, you know, very kind of staid and somewhat proper. And when it came to his work, The Dream of Gerontius, he started ranting. He was really upset because people didn't like it. No, I think he thought he had it made in the shade when everybody loved the Enigma variations. And then they were all over Elgar about Dream of Gerontius. So he was raging against the London musical establishment, against God, saying God was against art. You know, can you imagine? But anyhow, the London Philharmonic Society invited him to an all Elgar evening. And so he was expected to bring some new works, which he did, and dedicated to London's musical establishment. Here's In London Town.

0: The Cocaine Overture by Edward Elgar, the London Symphony Orchestra, led by Andre Previn. Hope you enjoyed that, and thanks for your company on this Thursday. I'm Lynn Warfel.
1: 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I'm Yvette Benavides. 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

0: The Sinfonia for Two Oboes, played by Anthony Camden and Allison Alty, the London Virtuosi, led by John Georgiadis. Coming up, a simple symphony.
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0: Benjamin Britten was really a young guy, when he wrote his Simple Symphony tunes. He just noted these tunes down in a notebook. And then when he was about, 19 or 20, he decided to put them together and dedicate them. I believe it was to his viola teacher. And he just picked a couple of melodies for each of the movements of the Simple Symphony. Iona Brown leads the Norwegian Chamber Orchestra.

0: Benjamin Britten's youthful, simple symphony with a Norwegian chamber orchestra led by Iona Brown.
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0: The Prelude No. 5 by Chopin, played by Alice Sarah Ott. I'm Lynn Warfel. 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

0: The Violin Concerto No. 3 in G by Mozart was played by Julia Fischer, Yakov Kreutzberg leading the Netherlands Chamber Orchestra. Next, we go back to Elizabethan times, so, you know, you want to get those farthingales and everything in line. Yeah, tighten everything up, including the corsets.
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0: This is the Empire Brass to play a suite of Elizabethan dances by Anthony Holborn.

0: It's really interesting when you look into the life of Elizabethan composer Anthony Holborn, because they don't know a whole lot about him. They do. I mean, they know he was the brother of William Holborn, kind of common names in Britain at the time, and that he got married on the 14th of June, 1584, but they don't even know when he was born, sometime around 1545. And they know somebody of that name entered Cambridge in 1562 and also admitted to the Inner Temple Court in 1565. So they're assuming it's the same guy as the composer, but they really don't know. Holborn's Elizabethan Dance Suite with the Empire Brass. I'm Lynn.
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Right now, the music begins with this.

Delightful classical music on KPAC by the great American composer William Grant Still. A piece entitled Quit Dat Foolish. Royal Scottish National Orchestra doing their very best, which is in fact quite good, with Avlana Eisenberg, Zina Schiff playing the violin. Classical music on KPAC 88.3 FM. How are you doing today? Have you recovered from last night? There may have been a game that was slightly disappointing. I'm not going to mention what it might be, but I will say there are more games to come. And we wish our team the very, very best. Hey, man, it's super cool that we are considered the top two, don't you think? Speaking of people at the top, we've got lots of classical music on the way from San Antonio and the Hill Country, all over Texas, all around the world. We're going to hear from a New Year's concert from Vienna. We're going to hear music by a naval commander. We're going to hear the Mahler Chamber Orchestra playing Mozart. We're going to hear some classical music by a Ukrainian composer. We're going to hear the San Antonio Chamber Choir doing a remarkable Nordic piece. It's all on the way on KPAC. Right now, something from the San Antonio Philharmonic Orchestra that happened just this last weekend, Saturday night. They performed at the McAllister Auditorium under the baton of Felipe Tristan, live in San Antonio, here on Texas Public Radio.

Yeah, putting the whap in Wapango. That's the San Antonio Philharmonic Orchestra under the baton of Felipe Tristan just this last weekend at McAllister Auditorium. You heard it here on Texas Public Radio's Classical Connections, where you get to hear stuff like that music you just don't hear anywhere else, stuff that we have going on in town, stuff that's happening all over the great state of Texas and all around the world. I'm Barry Brake. I'm your host every weekday, 1 to 3 p.m. on Texas Public Radio's Classical Connections. How are you doing today? Well, it's not quite cool enough to be New Year's Day, but we've got a New Year's Day concert for you. This is from one of those wonderful concerts they do in Vienna, the Vienna Philharmonic under Riccardo Muti. This is Schallwellenwalzer by Johann Strauss II, the king of waltzes. Classical music for you on KPAC.

classical music on KPAC from Johann Strauss II. That's his Schallwellen Walzer, Opus 148, that translates to sound waves. Riccardo Muti and the Vienna Philharmonic at the New Year's Concert of 2021. I wonder if old Johann Strauss II knew that his sound waves would be transmitted over, you know, airwaves. This is 88.3 FM. Classical Connections every weekday, 1 to 3, with me, your host, Barry Brake. Here's something from the World War I French naval commander, Jean Crase, who was not only a naval commander, but a world traveler and all-around cool dude, who also was a terrific composer. He wrote this suite for flute and harp, played by Valeria Korbatova and Luz Zurita.

the flutist Luce Zarita and the harpist Valeria Kurbatova on KPAC with Jean Kras, Suite in Duo for flute and harp. Just lovely, perfect music, in my opinion, for a Thursday afternoon. Hope that's your opinion, too. I'm Barry Brank, your host with Classical Connections. Here's something from Mozart. We'll hear this recitative and aria, the Mahler Chamber Orchestra featuring Christian Karg, the soprano.

Non temere amato bene by Wolfgang Amadeus Mozart. We just heard Christiane Karg, the soprano, along with the Mahler Chamber Orchestra under Leif Ove Andsnes. This is KPAC. Happy Thursday afternoon to you. How are you doing today? Barry Brake here, your host with Classical Connections, music from all over the great state of Texas, including good old Baylor U, Sikkim Bears, where the Baylor Wind Ensemble under H. Robert Reynolds performed this First Suite by Gustav Holst. 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

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Here's a clarinet sonata by Johannes Brahms. We're going to hear Andras Schiff and Jörg Widmann. 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

Classical music for you, courtesy of Johannes Brahms, that clarinet sonata in F minor, opus 120, number 1, Andras Schiff and Jörg Widmann. What a pair they make. They just make such good music together. I'm so glad to bring it to you. 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Of course, we live in the house Randy built, and later on, Nathan Cohn and others. I love putting these shows together for you and bringing them to you right here at 88.3 FM, 1 to 3 every single weekday. It's Classical Connections. I'm your host, Barry Brake. Let's listen now to the Ukrainian composer Yevstigny Fomin's overture to his opera Orpheus and Eurydice, the European Festival Orchestra on KPAC.

some grand moments there by the Ukrainian composer Yevstigny Fomin. We heard his overture to Orpheus and Eurydice, the European Festival Orchestra under the baton of William Keitel. This is Classical Connections. Good afternoon to you. Barry Brake here, your host on this lovely Thursday. We're going to listen to the San Antonio Chamber Choir performing this original SA Chamber Choir arrangement of Juluingel by Olav Ehala.

meaningful moments there by the San Antonio Chamber Choir under the baton of Rick Biala. What a conductor, and by the way, what an arranger. He himself did that arrangement of Olave Hala's Juluingal. This is 88.3 FM, music from San Antonio on Classical Connections. Barry Brick here, your host, every weekday from 1 to 3 p.m. Music also from around the world. Here's the Seattle Symphony with Lee Mills performing this Gaelic Symphony Allegro by Amy Beach.

as the audience whoops and hollers. Well, you can see why. Music by Amy Beach, the Allegro from the Gaelic Symphony, the Seattle Symphony Orchestra under Lee Mills. And this is Classical Connections at 88.3 FM. Hi there, I'm Barry Brake. 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It's music from San Antonio and the Hill Country, all around Texas, all around the world, including the Austin Chamber Music Center. You know, they've got their big festival every summer. Here's Thomas Burritt playing the marimba, Michelle Schumann playing the piano in an original piece by Belinda Reynolds.

compelling moments there from the composer Belinda Reynolds. We heard her piece that is called Play. Thomas Burrett playing the marimba, Michelle Schumann playing the piano. That's the Austin Chamber Music Center, and this is 88.3 FM KPAC. It's Classical Connections, where you hear music from, you know, Austin and all around Texas and right around the corner here in San Antonio and all over the world. Here's the Moscow Symphony Orchestra under Igor Golovshin with Albanese's El Albaicin.

0: classical music on KPAC by Isaac Albéniz. We heard his El Albaycin from Iberia Book 3, the Moscow Symphony Orchestra under Igor Golovshin. And this is Barry Brake, your host for Classical Connections every weekday, 1 to 3 p.m. right here at 88.3 FM. 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Lots and lots of music from San Antonio and all around the Hill Country, all around Texas, all around the world. That's it for today's show. 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
4: This music isn't so much for the birds as it is about them. Think of it as a kind of aviary, except the birds exist only in sound, which means they are exactly as vivid as your imagination wants them to be. There's no glass, no signage, no slightly depressed parrot on a perch. It's Respighi's orchestra conjuring the whole thing. The flutter, the glide, the particular sigh of a dove going about its morning. Somehow the birds you hear are more alive than any you'd see behind a fence. The Birds by Ottorino Respighi, just 25 minutes ahead. London Brass starts off the hour with David Honeyball conducting the march from a Morsite suite by Gustav Holst.

0: Boy, getting the full orchestra treatment like that, or at least a chamber ensemble, sure does make the Appalachia Waltz by Mark O'Connor feel completely realized. Angèle Dubois playing violin and conducting the ensemble La Pietà. Next, we switch to The Birds, with The Birds by Respighi and The Cuckoo, some traditional Swiss music for you just around the corner.
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0: The Birds by Ottorino Respighi. That was Hugh Wolf conducting the St. Paul Chamber Orchestra.
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0: Glad to have your company for some classical music this afternoon. I'm Scott Blankenship. You know, a lot of folks will look over their shoulder at their follies of youth, shall we say, and cringe a little bit. For example, what would you have been doing when you were, say, 16 years old? Well, when Mozart was 16, he was already onto his symphony number 17, and there wasn't a single cringe in the concert hall when it premiered, I can tell you that. Here's Adam Fischer conducting the Danish National Chamber Orchestra with Mozart's symphony number 17.

0: Adam Fischer conducting the Danish National Chamber Orchestra in a symphony that was written by Mozart when he was about 16 years old. That was his Symphony No. 17. Thanks very much for your company this hour. I'm Scott Blankenship.
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0: Coming up, Jean Sibelius and the sound of a country finding its voice. The Karelia Overture draws on Finnish folk music, the kind of melodies that feel like it's been around longer than anyone can remember. And Sibelius understood something that a lot of composers forget, that the tunes ordinary people actually sing carry a weight that no amount of sophistication can manufacture. It's stirring in the way that only music rooted in real places and real people can be. The Karelia Overture is coming up later on in the hour. Stay with me.

0: Music by French composer Marie Bigot. 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
0: Hi, I'm Scott Blankenship with a piece of music that's opened every British coronation since 1902. Hubert Parry wrote this setting of Psalm 122 for Edward VII, never imagining that it would outlast empires and dynasties and go on to greet monarchs that he would never live to see. I Was Glad is played here by the London Symphony Orchestra with the London Symphony Chorus, and Richard Hickox conducts.

0: The Concerto for Oboe and Violin in C Minor by Johann Sebastian Bach. Janine Janssen and Friends, with Janine Janssen playing the violin and Ramon Ortega Quiero playing the oboe. Still to come is part of the Piano Concerto No. 1 by Frédéric Chopin and some Finnish folk music in orchestral form by Jean Sibelius in just a moment. Stay close.
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0: composed by a 19-year-old Frédéric Chopin. That was the Rondo from his Piano Concerto No. 1, with Ingrid Fleeter playing the piano, along with the Scottish Chamber Orchestra, led by Ewan Markle. 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
0: Ruth Gibbs was the youngest British woman ever to receive a doctorate in music. And she earned it while simultaneously working as a soloist, a composer, a conductor, lecturer, and critic, believe it or not. Early in her career, a shoulder injury forced her to give up the oboe and piano. That's the kind of loss that might have derailed a lesser talent. But Ruth simply redirected. What performance lost, composition gained. Her horn concerto is just 30 minutes ahead, plus a little sliver of Sleeping Beauty, a medley of Monteverdi, and Salome's Seven Veils. Stay close. By Mikhail Ipolitov Ivanov, here's The Procession of the Tsardar, a great way to start off this hour's music. It's played by the Empire Brass.

0: If you ever have a chance to hear the Los Angeles Guitar Quartet perform live, do not waste it. They always put on a great show. And that was their Monteverdiana, music by Claudio Monteverdi, arranged by Chris Fink. Stay close. Ruth Gibbs and her horn concerto is coming up in about 10 minutes. And in just a moment, Preludium and Allegro by Fritz Kreisler.
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0: You just heard some music by Ruth Gipps, a composer who spent her career being dismissed and talked around, professionally sidelined. She conducted and composed in a world that preferred that she didn't. Now Salome, she gets what she wants, but only by working through Herod and through the dance, you know, through spectacle. Here's Richard Strauss's telling of the tale, Salome, the Dance of the Seven Veils, with the Cincinnati Symphony Orchestra.

0: Dance of the Seven Veils from Salome by Richard Strauss with the Cincinnati Symphony Orchestra.
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0: Leonard Bernstein must have been in a great mood when he wrote this. The Divertimento for Orchestra was written as a birthday present for the Boston Symphony, and you can feel it in every measure. It's playful and sounds like a composer who decided to leave the big statements for another day. There's a waltz, a little march, and some moments that are almost cartoonish, and yet somehow it all hangs together. Bernstein could do profound in his sleep. This is him doing fun, which probably turned out to be just as hard. It's coming up in just 20 minutes, the Divertimento for Orchestra. This group is called the Zilliacus Quartet, with the second movement from a string quartet composed by Amanda Röntgenmeier.

0: The third movement from Johannes Brahms' Symphony No. 4. That was Christoph von Dohnányi conducting the Cleveland Orchestra. Stay with me. The Divertimento for Orchestra by Leonard Bernstein is coming up in just a moment with Bournemouth Symphony Orchestra.
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0: Hi, I'm Scott Blankenship. Glad you're here. Leonard Bernstein wrote this Divertimento for Orchestra in 1980. The Boston Symphony's 100th birthday seemed to give him permission to just let his hair down, have some fun. There are 8 short movements, each one of them a little different from the one that came before it, like a Turkish march, a samba, a waltz that keeps almost tipping over before catching itself. Now, even when Bernstein was goofing around, he couldn't help but be brilliant. Here's the Divertimento for Orchestra with the Bournemouth Symphony Orchestra led by Maren Alsop.

0: Natalia Pasichnik playing the piano, Three Carpathian Dances, composed by Mykola Kolesa. I'm Scott Blankenship. Stay with me. In just a moment, we'll finish the hour with a symphony by Carlos Baguer.
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0: Finishing up the hour with the Symphony No. 16 by Carlos Baguer. Matthias Bamert was the conductor of the London Mozart Players. I'm Scott Blankenship. 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